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0: can't even ring the bell on you. That's too good. That's too good. This next guy needs no introduction. We know who he is.
1: Number one.
0: Trinidad Chambliss, now the best odds, according to DraftKings, plus 310 to win the Heisman Trophy. He's got two top 25 wins under his belt, Q.
2: Yep.
0: He's a winner. 33 of 48 last week at home against LSU. 363 passing yards. Two passing touchdowns. A rushing score. Yes, the interception, but he got the most important stat leaving Oxford, Mississippi, headed to Florida to play the Gators in Gainesville tomorrow. And that was a 32-24 win over his former head coach in the LSU Tigers.
2: You know, and the touchdown pass that he had in the first half where he started to break the pocket and it just threaded the needle, that was impressive. And then the one that broke the tie when he ran, that was super impressive. Just, I mean, the guy is a winner. He's got that winning in his veins. I would say that that's a Heisman moment. But then they got to follow it up with a game against Florida coming up tomorrow that we've already talked about. So if they go in there and they don't play well, don't perform, all of a sudden him being the leader in the clubhouse for the Heisman could take a fall. And then Mensa's like, cuckoo, here I am.
0: I'm playing the Chippewas.
2: Yeah,
0: cuckoo,
2: exactly.
0: Cuckoo.
2: So that could be a game changer depending on how Trinidad Chambliss plays coming up tomorrow and Ole Miss as well. But I like him a lot. I really do. And the thing about it is NFL evaluators, I believe they like him a lot as well, especially with those winning traits that he has.
0: This is the reason we do the straw poll each week here on game night, because it fluctuates based off the performances from the weekend before. By the way, Q, I do want to give an honorable mention this week.
2: Okay.
0: Been hearing from some dog fans here in Jacksonville, including some unnamed Jacksonville Jaguars. You probably can figure out who I'm referring to. He's probably not listening, but that's okay. Gunnar Stockton, second in the country in completion percentage, first in QBR. Don't know if he's going to translate to the NFL, but he's a great college quarterback. He's a great leader for Kirby Smart. He's exactly what Mike Bobo needs. They also haven't played anybody. So, Georgia, you're playing Oklahoma. I still don't think you'll have played anybody by Sunday, by next week when we do this Heisman straw poll again.
3: Agreed.
0: But I hope at some point in time we can rank Gunnar Stockton, because I do think he's a great college quarterback, and I do think Georgia is one of the five best teams in the country.
2: And for this exercise, that's all he needs to be, is a great college quarterback. He doesn't need to be a guy that, you know, has some big hopes to be a top pick in the NFL draft. That's not what it's about. It's about leading Georgia to where they want to go, which is obviously hoisted another national championship. And he is, exactly what you said, a great college quarterback. That's our Heisman straw poll this week. She's Mia O'Brien. I'm Q Myers. Coming up next, 0-2 in the NFL is not a good sign, but there are a couple teams that could turn it around. We'll break that down next here on Game Night on ESPN Radio on the all-new ESPN app.
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6: Hello.
7: Is Joey home?
6: Joey the door.
7: Joseph.
8: Yeah.
7: Hello, son. 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

0: off this weekend. You certainly have a lucky hand after your team pulled off an impressive victory at Lambeau Thursday.
1: Yeah, I'm happy about the win, but I'm not that delusional. I don't think they're going to make it to the Super Bowl. Obviously, I'd love to be wrong, but
2: they ain't going to get
1: the
2: Silly Bowl, brother.
1: Nah, I hate to say it, but they're not going that far this year.
0: Any of these teams going that far, or at the very least going to align with our picks?
1: Yeah, let's break down these picks real quick. I think Jaguars are going to win. You mentioned the Patriots are banged up. I think that's going to play a huge factor. Jaguars had a tough loss against the Broncos. I think some home cooking will help out Jacksonville in this matchup, so I'm cool with the Jaguars. Ravens, Cowboys. Yeah, I don't trust that Cowboys defense still. I think it's still going to be a work in progress for Dallas for the next several weeks. I think Lamar and company are going to have fun in Brazil, run the ball over the Cowboys. Yeah, give me the Ravens in that one. And last but not least, Rams at Broncos. Yeah, this one's tough, but I still don't trust that Broncos offense that much. Mm-hmm. So I'm going to still roll with the Rams. I think Aaron Donald's going to get a couple of sacks. He's going to have some fun out there as well. Matthew Stafford at least has Devontae Adams throw the ball, who's turned back the clock, it feels like. So, yeah, I think the Rams are going to win. So I'm going to roll with y'all on all of the picks for this week.
0: Javon just wants everyone to have fun.
2: Fun is the theme. Yeah, exactly. Fun is the theme.
1: Everybody should have fun.
2: Jaguars are going to have fun at home. Ravens are going to have fun in Brazil. The Rams are going to have fun in Denver. Hey,
0: we're going to have fun watching these games, Q.
1: Exactly. Hey,
2: it's all good. I like it. Okay, well, we're going to lock them in, though. We're rocking with the Jags. We're rocking with the Ravens. And we're rocking with the Rams. Those are guaranteed to go 3-0 while everyone else loses. And so we can get to the top of the leaderboard here on ESPN Radio's NFL Pick'em Challenge. She's Mia O'Brien. I'm Q Myers. If you did it big, you know we're going to talk about it. We're going to highlight it. And we'll do it next here on Game Night on ESPN Radio on the all-new ESPN app.
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1: 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Chris Burnett with you here on SportsCenter All Night to the West Coast for some late night ACC college football action. Clemson visiting Cal, just the second all-time meeting between the programs. Cal defeated Clemson 37-13 in the 1992 Citrus Bowl. Both teams trying to start the year 2-0 in conference play. This one might be bigger for Clemson, though. Tigers just haven't looked like the Tigers we've come to know for a while. Clemson is averaging 298 yards per game this season. That's 128th out of 138 FBS programs, and that is the worst in the ACC. This one's still going right now. Currently just under 12 minutes left in the fourth quarter. Clemson holding a 17-10 lead. It was Cal jumping out on top first, scoring 7-0 with 5:15 left to go in the first, 14:56 left in the second, and Clemson would add a field goal. They would enter the locker room up 10-7. And Clemson would score again in the third. Cal tacked on a field goal, giving us our score at the moment. Stay with us. We will keep you updated here. You can catch the remainder of this one, though, in progress on ESPN. SportsCenter All Night, ESPN Radio, back to the diamond. Cardinals, Brewers. Brewers have a team record 100 wins this season, the most by an NL Central team since 2016. St. Louis, out of it this year, maybe next year, jumping all the way to the eighth.
2: The 1-1 pitch, and Bryce, a ground ball left side, that's going to find its way into left field. Chirio's in, streaking around third is Hamilton. He will score. The Brewers break the tie. It is 6-4 Milwaukee here in the eighth.
1: 620 WTMJ, and the Brewers would win it 8-4, the 101st win this season. That's the most in baseball as they hold the number one seed in the postseason. Cubs, Red Sox said, hey, let's play two today. So game one of a doubleheader for these two. The Red Sox clinched a playoff spot for the second consecutive season on Sunday, hoping to clinch the five seed here. They need a win in one of the doubleheaders and some help. The Cubs clinched postseason berth with the win over the Marlins on Thursday. So bottom of the seventh, score tied 3-3.
3: 0-1 to Wong. Pitch is swung and ripped into left field. Base hit, and the Red Sox go ahead. That's why you don't bunt. Connor drives him home. Roman touches the plate. It's a double for Wong, and it's 4-3 Red Sox.
4: What I tell you.
1: 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That was enough to finish it off. Red Sox indeed get the win 4-3, and they do clinch the number five seed in the American League and a date with the Yankees in a best of three wild card series beginning Tuesday. That's consecutive postseason meetings against New York for just the second time in series history. Game two, the fun continued. The runs did not. Scoreless in the bottom of the eighth.
3: Pitch. Swinging a high drive in a deep left field. It's carrying back at the warning track. Hits at the wall. It's off the green. The Red Sox are going to take the lead. Tyler Falefa scores. Jones behind him. Wall ball, two-run double for Abreu. What a welcome sight that is. And it's 2-0 Red Sox.
4: That ball had to have been absolutely torched to hit that high up on the monster.
1: 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Abreu had gone 10 straight games without an RBI, longest drought of the season. And 2-0 is your final score. Red Sox take both games on Friday. For the Cubs, they missed the chance to clinch no worse than the five seed in the National League, and they're shut out for the 14th time this season, second most among playoff teams with the Guardians. And a change of plans for the regular season finale here. Both of these teams will be flying to Tampa later today for a one game at Tropicana Field on Sunday due to the nor'easter currently in the Boston area. Cubs skipper Craig Counsell after the game.
5: You know, it's inconvenient, but it's not a big deal. I mean, we're just going to jump on a plane and we're going to go sleep in Tampa tonight. We got an off day tomorrow, and you know, we'll go to the field on Sunday and play a game. So it's just a little bit of extra travel, but nothing anybody can do about it.
1: Making the most of it there. Staying in the AL East, Orioles, Yankees also playing two on Friday. Yankees locked into the four seed in the first spot in the wild card in the American League. The Orioles It's just not their year. But they do have Pete Alonso, game one, in the third.
6: Alonso hits this high in the air, deep left field. The wind won't stop this. It's in the seats. Number 42 for the Polar Bear, and it's 2-0 Orioles.
1: And the Orioles would win game one, 10-2. Game two in the sixth.
7: Given the other way, right field, Gibby chases Hines, and he can't make the play. The ball bounces into the seat, so two runs will score as Volpe doubles off of Nunez, and the Yankees double up their lead. It's 4-0.
1: Those from Yes Network, and the Yankees win this one 6-3, 93rd win this season, one shy of matching their win total from each of the last two seasons combined. And again, they'll get their chance against the Red Sox on Tuesday. Rangers, Twins ultimately the winners here, 10-2. It's down to the wire in baseball's AL Central. More coming your way. SportsCenter All Night continues. It's ESPN Radio.
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9: Hello?
10: Hello?
9: Yes? 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
1: 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Chris Burnett with you here on Sports Center all night to the West Coast for some late night ACC college football action. Clemson visiting Cal. Just the second all-time meeting between the programs. Cal defeated Clemson 37-13 in the 1992 Citrus Bowl. This one might be bigger for Clemson, though. Tigers just haven't looked like themselves in a while. Clemson is averaging 298 yards per game this season, 128th out of 138 FBS programs, worst in the ACC, and we'll pick this one up in the second quarter.
2: Low man wins. It's a battle of wills right here. Punch set, Reynolds, shotgun, direct snap, Davis and Walmart. Time, look at end zone, got there, touchdown. Clemson takes a 9-7 lead at the 5:37 mark of the second on a long drive put together by Clemson. So on to punt it away. Davies and a catch made by Wesco coming up and makes a tap. Comes across the 50, got the 40, got the 30, got the 20, got the 10, got the 6. A touchdown return by Wesco. He came flying up the field, Tim. Caught that and off to the races he went.
1: Clemson Tigers Sports Network, and Clemson holds on for the win 24-10. Sports Center all night, ESPN Radio, back to the Diamond. Cardinals, Brewers. Brewers have a team record 100 wins this season, the most by an NL Central team since 2016. St. Louis, out of it this year. Maybe next year. Jumping all the way to the eighth.
3: The 1-1 pitch. And Bryce, a ground ball left side. That's going to find its way into left field. Churio's in. Streaking around third is Hamilton. He will score. The Brewers break the tie. It is 6-4 Milwaukee here in the eighth.
1: 620 WTMJ, and the Brewers would win it 8-4, the 101st win this season. That's the most in baseball as they hold the number one seed in the postseason. Cubs, Red Sox said, hey, let's play two today. So game one of a doubleheader for these two. The Red Sox clinched a playoff spot for the second consecutive season on Sunday, hoping to clinch the five seed here. They need a win in one of the doubleheaders and some help. The Cubs clinched postseason berth with the win over the Marlins on Thursday. So bottom of the seventh, score tied 3-3.
3: 0-1 to Wong. Pitch is swung and ripped into left field. Base hit, and the Red Sox go ahead. That's why you don't bunt. Connor drives him home. Roman touches the plate. It's a double for Wong, and it's 4-3 Red Sox.
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1: 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That was enough to finish it off. Red Sox indeed get the win 4-3, and they do clinch the number five seed in the American League and a date with the Yankees in a best-of-three wildcard series beginning Tuesday. That's consecutive postseason meetings against New York for just the second time in series history. Game two, the fun continued. The runs did not. Scoreless in the bottom of the eighth.
3: Pitch. Swinging a high drive in a deep left field. It's carrying back at the warning track. It's at the wall. It's off the green. The Red Sox are going to take the lead. Tyler Falefa scores. Jones behind him. Wall ball, two-run double for Abreu. What a welcome sight that is. And it's 2-0 Red Sox.
2: That ball had to have been absolutely torched to hit that high up on the monster.
1: WEEI 93.7 FM. Abreu had gone 10 straight games without an RBI, longest drought of the season. And 2-0 is your final score. Red Sox take both games on Friday. For the Cubs, they missed the chance to clinch no worse than the five seed in the National League, and they're shut out for the 14th time this season. Second most among playoff teams with the Guardians. And a change of plans for the regular season finale here. Both of these teams will be flying to Tampa later today for a one game at Tropicana Field on Sunday due to the nor'easter currently in the Boston area. Cubs skipper Craig Counsell after the game.
4: You know, it's inconvenient, but it's not a big deal. I mean, we're just going to jump on a plane and we're going to go sleep in Tampa tonight. We got an off day tomorrow, and you know, we'll go to the field on Sunday and play a game. So it's just a little bit of extra travel, but nothing anybody can do about it.
1: making the most of it there. Staying in the AL East, Orioles, Yankees also playing two on Friday. Yankees locked into the four seed in the first spot in the wild card in the American League. The Orioles, it's just not their year. But they do have Pete Alonso, game one in the third.
5: Alonso hits this high in the air, deep left field. The wind won't stop this. It's in the seats. Number 42 for the Polar Bear, and it's 2-0 Orioles.
1: And the Orioles would win game one, 10-2. Game two in the sixth.
6: Given the other way, right field, Gibby chases Hines, and he can't make the play. The ball bounces into the seat, so two runs will score as Volpe doubles off of Nunez, and the Yankees double up their lead. It's 4-0.
1: Those from Yes Network, and the Yankees win this one 6-3. 93rd win this season, one shy of matching their win total from each of the last two seasons combined. And again, they'll get their chance against the Red Sox on Tuesday. Rangers, Twins. Twins ultimately the winners here, 10-2. It's down to the wire in baseball's AL Central. More coming your way. Sports Center All Night continues. It's ESPN Radio.
0: 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Texas A&M and LSU are both looking to bounce back from crushing week three losses. Now they collide, knowing one of them will leave with a devastating 0-2 conference start. 23rd ranked Texas A&M and 10th ranked LSU. 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
1: 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Chris Burnett with you here on SportsCenter All Night to the West Coast for some late night ACC college football action. Clemson visiting Cal. Just the second all-time meeting between the programs. Cal defeated Clemson 37-13 in the 1992 Citrus Bowl. This one might be bigger for Clemson, though. Tigers just haven't looked like themselves in a while. Clemson is averaging 298 yards per game this season, 128th out of 138 FBS programs, worst in the ACC, and we'll pick this one up in the second quarter.
2: Low man wins. It's a battle of wills right here. Punch set, Reynolds, shotgun, direct snap, Davis and Walmart. Time, look at end zone, got there, touchdown. Clemson takes a 9-7 lead at the 5:37 mark of the second on a long drive put together by Clemson. So on to punt it away. Davies and a catch made by Wesco coming up and makes a tack. Comes across the 50, got the 40, got the 30, got the 20, got the 10, got the 6. A touchdown return by Wesco. He came flying up the field, Tim. Caught that and off to the races he went.
1: Clemson Tigers Sports Network, and Clemson holds on for the win 24-10. 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Cardinals, Brewers. Brewers have a team record 100 wins this season, the most by an NL Central team since 2016. St. Louis, out of it this year. Maybe next year. Jumping all the way to the eighth.
3: 1-1 pitch. And Bryce, a ground ball left side. That's going to find its way into left field. Churio's in. Streaking around third is Hamilton. He will score. The Brewers break the tie. It is 6-4 Milwaukee here in the eighth.
1: 620 WTMJ, and the Brewers would win it 8-4, the 101st win this season. That's the most in baseball as they hold the number one seed in the postseason. Cubs, Red Sox said, hey, let's play two today. So game one of a doubleheader for these two. The Red Sox clinched a playoff spot for the second consecutive season on Sunday, hoping to clinch the five seed here. They need a win in one of the doubleheaders and some help. The Cubs clinched a postseason berth with the win over the Marlins on Thursday. So bottom of the seventh, score tied 3-3.
3: 0-1 to Wong. Pitch is swung and ripped into left field. Base hit, and the Red Sox go ahead. That's why you don't bunt. Connor drives him home. Roman touches the plate. It's a double for Wong, and it's 4-3 Red Sox.
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1: 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That was enough to finish it off. Red Sox indeed get the win 4-3, and they do clinch the number five seed in the American League and a date with the Yankees in a best-of-three wildcard series beginning Tuesday. That's consecutive postseason meetings against New York for just the second time in series history. Game two, the fun continued. The runs did not. Scoreless in the bottom of the eighth.
3: Pitch. Swinging a high drive in a deep left field. It's carrying back at the warning track. Hits at the wall. It's off the green. The Red Sox are going to take the lead. Tyler Falefa scores. Jones behind him. Wall ball, two-run double for Abreu. What a welcome sight that is. And it's 2-0 Red Sox.
2: That ball had to have been absolutely torched to hit that high up on the monster.
1: 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Abreu had gone 10 straight games without an RBI, longest drought of the season. And 2-0 is your final score. Red Sox take both games on Friday. For the Cubs, they missed the chance to clinch no worse than the five seed in the National League, and they're shut out for the 14th time this season. Second most among playoff teams with the Guardians. And a change of plans for the regular season finale here. Both of these teams will be flying to Tampa later today for a one game at Tropicana Field on Sunday due to the nor'easter currently in the Boston area. Cubs skipper Craig Counsell after the game.
4: You know, it's inconvenient, but it's not a big deal. I mean, we're just going to jump on a plane and we're going to go sleep in Tampa tonight. We got an off day tomorrow, and you know, we'll go to the field on Sunday and play a game. So it's just a little bit of extra travel, but nothing anybody can do about it.
1: making the most of it there. Staying in the AL East, Orioles, Yankees also playing two on Friday. Yankees locked into the four seed in the first spot in the wild card in the American League. The Orioles, it's just not their year. But they do have Pete Alonso, game one in the third.
5: Alonso hits this high in the air, deep left field. The wind won't stop this. It's in the seats. Number 42 for the Polar Bear, and it's 2-0 Orioles.
1: And the Orioles would win game one, 10-2. Game two in the sixth.
6: Going the other way, right field, didn't chase his Hines, and he can't make the play. The ball bounces into the seat, so two runs will score as Volpe doubles off of Nunez, and the Yankees double up their lead. It's 4-0.
1: Those from Yes Network, and the Yankees win this one 6-3, 93rd win this season, one shy of matching their win total from each of the last two seasons combined, and again, they'll get their chance against the Red Sox on Tuesday. Rangers, Twins ultimately the winners here, 10-2. It's down to the wire in baseball's AL Central. More coming your way. Sports Center All Night continues. It's ESPN Radio.
0: 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Undefeated Penn State puts perfection on the line as Wisconsin comes to Beaver Stadium for their conference openers. Wisconsin at 13th ranked Penn State. 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
1: 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Chris Burnett with you here on SportsCenter All Night to the West Coast for some late night ACC college football action. Clemson visiting Cal. Just the second all-time meeting between the programs. Cal defeated Clemson 37-13 in the 1992 Citrus Bowl. This one might be bigger for Clemson, though. Tigers just haven't looked like themselves in a while. Clemson is averaging 298 yards per game this season, 128th out of 138 FBS programs, worst in the ACC, and we'll pick this one up in the second quarter.
2: Low man wins. It's a battle of wills right here. Punch set, Reynolds, shotgun, direct snap, Davis and Walmart. Time, look at end zone, got there, touchdown. Clemson takes a 9-7 lead at the 5:37 mark of the second on a long drive put together by Clemson. Now on to punt it away. Davies and a catch made by Wesco coming up and makes a tap. Comes across the 50, got the 40, got the 30, got the 20, got the 10, got the 6. A touchdown return by Wesco. He came flying up the field, Tim. Caught that and off to the races he went.
1: Clemson Tigers Sports Network, and Clemson holds on for the win 24-10. 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Cardinals, Brewers. Brewers have a team record 100 wins this season, the most by an NL Central team since 2016. St. Louis, out of it this year. Maybe next year. Jumping all the way to the eighth.
3: The 1-1 pitch. And Bryce, a ground ball left side. That's going to find its way into left field. Churio's in. Streaking around third is Hamilton. He will score. The Brewers break the tie. It is 6-4 Milwaukee here in the eighth.
1: 620 WTMJ, and the Brewers would win it 8-4, the 101st win this season. That's the most in baseball as they hold the number one seed in the postseason. Cubs, Red Sox said, hey, let's play two today. So game one of a doubleheader for these two. The Red Sox clinched a playoff spot for the second consecutive season on Sunday, hoping to clinch the five seed here. They need a win in one of the doubleheaders and some help. The Cubs clinched a postseason berth with the win over the Marlins on Thursday. So bottom of the seventh, score tied 3-3.
3: 0-1 to Wong. Pitch is swung and ripped into left field. Base hit, and the Red Sox go ahead. That's why you don't bunt. Connor drives him home. Roman touches the plate. It's a double for Wong, and it's 4-3 Red Sox.
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1: 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That was enough to finish it off. Red Sox indeed get the win 4-3, and they do clinch the number five seed in the American League and a date with the Yankees in a best-of-three wildcard series beginning Tuesday. That's consecutive postseason meetings against New York for just the second time in series history. Game two, the fun continued. The runs did not. Scoreless in the bottom of the eighth.
3: Pitch. Swinging a high drive in a deep left field. It's carrying back at the warning track. It's at the wall. It's off the green. The Red Sox are going to take the lead. Tyler Falefa scores. Jones behind him. Wall ball, two-run double for Abreu. What a welcome sight that is. And it's 2-0 Red Sox.
2: That ball had to have been absolutely torched to hit that high up on the monster.
1: WEEI 93.7 FM. Abreu had gone 10 straight games without an RBI, longest drought of the season. And 2-0 is your final score. Red Sox take both games on Friday. For the Cubs, they missed the chance to clinch no worse than the five seed in the National League, and they're shut out for the 14th time this season. Second most among playoff teams with the Guardians. And a change of plans for the regular season finale here. Both of these teams will be flying to Tampa later today for a one game at Tropicana Field on Sunday due to the nor'easter currently in the Boston area. Cubs skipper Craig Counsell after the game.
4: You know, it's inconvenient, but it's not a big deal. I mean, we're just going to jump on a plane and we're going to go sleep in Tampa tonight. We got an off day tomorrow, and you know, we'll go to the field on Sunday and play a game. So it's just a little bit of extra travel, but nothing anybody can do about it.
1: making the most of it there. Staying in the AL East, Orioles, Yankees also playing two on Friday. Yankees locked into the four seed in the first spot in the wild card in the American League. The Orioles, it's just not their year. But they do have Pete Alonso, game one in the third.
5: Alonso hits this high in the air, deep left field. The wind won't stop this. It's in the seats. Number 42 for the Polar Bear, and it's 2-0 Orioles.
1: And the Orioles would win game one, 10-2. Game two in the sixth.
6: Going the other way, right field. Didn't chase his Hines, and he can't make the play. The ball bounces into the seat, so two runs will score as Volpe doubles off of Nunez, and the Yankees double up their lead. It's 4-0.
1: Those from Yes Network, and the Yankees win this one 6-3. 93rd win this season, one shy of matching their win total from each of the last two seasons combined. And again, they'll get their chance against the Red Sox on Tuesday. Rangers, Twins. Twins ultimately the winners here, 10-2. It's down to the wire in baseball's AL Central. More coming your way. Sports Center All Night continues. It's ESPN Radio.
0: 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Now they collide, knowing one of them will leave with a devastating 0-2 conference start. 23rd-ranked Texas A&M at 10th-ranked LSU. 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

0: Trinidad Chambliss, who currently leads the odds for the Heisman Trophy.
1: Chambliss indeed atop the Heisman board, but how about the Gators? Some think they should walk out a winner. Mark Long from the Associated Press joined game night.
2: I'm not sure Ole Miss is really good against the run. As much money as they spent on that D-line, they should be better against the run, but, you know, the numbers say otherwise. And Jaden Baugh, to me, is, you know, the best running back in the SEC, among the best in the country, and I would think he's going to get it done at home and really set the tone. And that's what they want to do. You listen to Buster Faulkner this week, they're throwing it actually more than he wants to throw it. And they're not throwing it all that much, but he wants to run it. That's his MO. That's what the Gators do best. Jaden Baugh is obviously a special talent. I believe he'll be the difference. Along with the swamp, I think the atmosphere is going to be insane. And I do think that Ole Miss will find it tough going in there, you know, on first down, second down, third down. You look at Florida's defensive line, they kind of came to life last week. And I think they'll put enough pressure on Trinidad Chambliss to make a difference.
1: They say only Gators come out alive. Kick for this one, 3:30 Eastern on ABC. Speaking of Lane Kiffin, no rest for the weary. Lane's Tigers welcome Texas A&M to Baton Rouge for a night kick in Death Valley. After struggling to get Ole Miss QB Trinidad Chambliss on the ground last week, Coach Kiffin spoke about facing a similar style player in A&M QB Marcel Reed.
3: Well, this is a big test. We've struggled here with him before. I think we lead the country in rush defense, but, you know, that hasn't been worth against a ton of quarterback schemed runs. You know, last week was just him making stuff on his own and the long run when he pulled the ball. So that's a different set of challenges. Really takes a lot of discipline and a lot of guys doing really well on defense to avoid that.
1: High discipline will be the key here for LSU's defense. Aggies love the quick game on offense. Reed, he's 20-23 on passes at or behind the line of scrimmage this season. On throws beyond the line of scrimmage, he's completing just 52% of his passes. Aggies, Tigers, coverage begins at 7 p.m. Eastern on ESPN Radio and the ESPN app. And tune in as Penn State hosts Wisconsin. Coverage begins at 4:30 p.m. Eastern on ESPN Radio and again the ESPN app. The latest from LeBron James, Philly's newest star, as NBA preseason nears. 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
1: 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Chris Burnett with you here on SportsCenter all night to the West Coast for some late night ACC college football action. Clemson visiting Cal. Just the second all-time meeting between the programs. Cal defeated Clemson 37-13 in the 1992 Citrus Bowl. This one might be bigger for Clemson, though. Tigers just haven't looked like themselves in a while. Clemson is averaging 298 yards per game this season, 128th out of 138 FBS programs, worst in the ACC, and we'll pick this one up in the second quarter.
2: Low man wins. It's a battle of wills right here. Punch set, Reynolds, shotgun, direct snap, Davis and Walmart. Time, look at end zone, got there, touchdown. Clemson takes a 9-7 lead at the 5:37 mark of the second on a long drive put together by Clemson. Onda punted away. Davies and a catch made by Wesco coming up and makes a tap. Comes across the 50, got the 40, got the 30, got the 20, got the 10, got the 6. A touchdown return by Wesco. He came flying up the field, Tim. Caught that and off to the races he went.
1: Clemson Tigers Sports Network, and Clemson holds on for the win 24-10. SportsCenter all night, ESPN Radio, back to the diamond, Cardinals, Brewers. Brewers have a team record 100 wins this season, the most by an NL Central team since 2016. St. Louis, out of it this year, maybe next year. Jumping all the way to the eighth.
3: The 1-1 pitch, and Bryce, a ground ball left side, that's going to find its way into left field. Churio's in, streaking around third is Hamilton, he will score. The Brewers break the tie, it is 6-4 Milwaukee here in the eighth.
1: 620 WTMJ, and the Brewers would win it 8-4, the 101st win this season. That's the most in baseball as they hold the number one seed in the postseason. Cubs, Red Sox said, hey, let's play two today. So game one of a doubleheader for these two. The Red Sox clinched a playoff spot for the second consecutive season on Sunday, hoping to clinch the five seed here. They need a win in one of the doubleheaders and some help. The Cubs clinched postseason berth with the win over the Marlins on Thursday. So bottom of the seventh, score tied 3-3.
3: 0-1 to Wong. Pitch is swung and ripped into left field. Base hit, and the Red Sox go ahead. That's why you don't bunt. Connor drives him home. Roman touches the plate. It's a double for Wong, and it's 4-3 Red Sox.
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1: 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That was enough to finish it off. Red Sox indeed get the win 4-3, and they do clinch the number five seed in the American League and a date with the Yankees in a best-of-three wildcard series beginning Tuesday. That's consecutive postseason meetings against New York for just the second time in series history. Game two, the fun continued. The runs did not. Scoreless in the bottom of the eighth.
3: Pitch. Swinging a high drive in a deep left field. It's carrying back at the warning track. It's at the wall. It's off the green. The Red Sox are going to take the lead. Tyner Falefa scores. Jones behind him. Wall ball, two-run double for Abreu. What a welcome sight that is. And it's 2-0 Red Sox.
2: That ball had to have been absolutely torched to hit that high up on the monster.
1: WEEI 93.7 FM. Abreu had gone 10 straight games without an RBI, longest drought of the season. And 2-0 is your final score. Red Sox take both games on Friday. For the Cubs, they missed the chance to clinch no worse than the five seed in the National League, and they're shut out for the 14th time this season. Second most among playoff teams with the Guardians. And a change of plans for the regular season finale here. Both of these teams will be flying to Tampa later today for a one game at Tropicana Field on Sunday due to the nor'easter currently in the Boston area. Cubs skipper Craig Counsell after the game.
4: You know, it's inconvenient, but it's not a big deal. I mean, we're just going to jump on a plane and we're going to go sleep in Tampa tonight. We got an off day tomorrow, and you know, we'll go to the field on Sunday and play a game. So it's just a little bit of extra travel, but nothing anybody can do about it.
1: making the most of it there. Staying in the AL East, Orioles, Yankees also playing two on Friday. Yankees locked into the four seed in the first spot in the wild card in the American League. The Orioles, it's just not their year. But they do have Pete Alonso, game one in the third.
5: Alonso hits this high in the air, deep left field. The wind won't stop this. It's in the seats. Number 42 for the Polar Bear, and it's 2-0 Orioles.
1: And the Orioles would win game one, 10-2. Game two in the sixth.
6: Given the other way, right field, Gibby chases Hines, and he can't make the play. The ball bounces into the seat, so two runs will score as Volpe doubles off of Nunez, and the Yankees double up their lead. It's 4-0.
1: Those from Yes Network, and the Yankees win this one 6-3. 93rd win this season, one shy of matching their win total from each of the last two seasons combined. And again, they'll get their chance against the Red Sox on Tuesday. Rangers, Twins. Twins ultimately the winners here, 10-2. It's down to the wire in baseball's AL Central. More coming your way. SportsCenter All Night continues. It's ESPN Radio.
0: 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Undefeated Penn State puts perfection on the line as Wisconsin comes to Beaver Stadium for their conference openers. 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
17: What's up? This is Warren G, you know what I'm saying? I'm here giving it up for Rad because they do a lot of good things for people. Before you drink, make sure that you got somebody that can drive your butt home so you won't crash or get pulled over and get a DUI. So go ahead and follow the rules and everything will be cool. And don't be no fools. Peace, baby. Warren G.
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0: his MO. That's what the Gators do best. Jaden Baugh is obviously a special talent. I believe he'll be the difference along with the Swamp. I think the atmosphere is going to be insane. And I do think that Ole Miss will find it tough going in there, you know, on first down, second down, third down. You look at Florida's defensive line, they kind of got a little, came to life last week. And I think they'll put enough pressure on Trinidad Chambliss to make a difference.
1: They say only Gators come out alive. Kick for this one, 3:30 Eastern on ABC. Speaking of Lane Kiffin, no rest for the weary. Lane's Tigers welcomes Texas A&M to Baton Rouge for a night kick in Death Valley. After struggling to get Ole Miss QB Trinidad Chambliss on the ground last week, Coach Kiffin spoke about facing a similar style player in A&M QB Marcel Reed.
2: Well, this is a big test, and we've struggled here with him before. I think we lead the country in rush defense, but you know, that hasn't been worth against a ton of quarterback schemed runs. You know, last week was just him making stuff on his own and the long run when he pulled the ball. So that's a different set of challenges. Really takes a lot of discipline and a lot of guys doing really well on defense to avoid that.
1: High discipline will be the key here for LSU's defense. Aggies love the quick game on offense. Reed, he's 20-23 on passes at or behind the line of scrimmage this season. On throws beyond the line of scrimmage, he's completing just 52% of his passes. Aggies, Tigers, coverage begins at 7 p.m. Eastern on ESPN Radio and the ESPN app. And tune in as Penn State hosts Wisconsin. Coverage begins at 4:30 p.m. Eastern on ESPN Radio and, again, the ESPN app. The latest from LeBron James, Philly's newest star, as NBA preseason nears. 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
1: Golden State's Stephen Curry has agreed to a two-year, $116 million contract extension with the franchise, with a player option in 2028-29, sources have told ESPN. The Rams are targeting a week four return for wide receiver Puka Nacua, who is dealing with what coach Sean McVay called soreness in his groin. McVay said Nacua will not practice Friday and will be listed as doubtful to play Sunday night against the Denver Broncos. Nacua has not practiced since September 17th. And the Cleveland Guardians drew consecutive bases-loaded walks in a five-run ninth inning, capped by Angel Martinez's two-run double. And the Cleveland Guardians beat the Kansas City Royals 12-9 Friday night to maintain a one-game lead over the Chicago White Sox in the AL Central.
2: 12-9 the score. Massey to first, glove by Lowe. He'll take it himself, and this one is over. The Cleveland Guardians behind a five-run top of the ninth where they managed just one hit. Beat the Kansas City Royals tonight. It wasn't easy, 12-9, but they hold on to a one-game lead in the American League Central. Their magic number is 2 to clinch the Central and to bye.
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4: Hello, it's great to have you with us. Welcome. Today, Kumar's Hot Seat discusses baby safety procedures. Amanda Martin will talk about how to better education. Plus, Michelle Studi Campbell on the importance of Key Club. This is Issues Today. Well, as you probably know, because you hear about it all over the place, AI is always encroaching into our lives. Just about every day, something new comes up. But what about if you have a newborn, or maybe your grandparents for newborns? What about some of the things going on with that and some of the older toddlers as well? We're going to talk to Kumar's Hasek about that today. He's with Mobi Technologies. And Kumar's, it's good to have you with us today on the program.
5: Thank you for having me.
4: Yeah, great. There are a lot of new things that are taking place out there. Tell us some of the new AI products that are taking place.
5: So there's a lot of things changing, and it's changing very fast. Of course, as millennials and Gen Z's parents are adopting more technology than before. There's a lot of basically areas that AI is covering right now, of course, including reducing of mental health, mental load from the parent side, peace of mind for the parents, basically saving more time for the parents to basically have a better care for their children. Also recognize the patterns of how they can provide better care for the children and giving them more confidence in this case. And AI is definitely doing all of that aspect, including, of course, giving ability to connect with the entire family with a better informed decision-making options.
4: Yeah, and kind of give us some specifics. We know about one of the things, certainly monitoring has been one of those things that has been important. That's been upgraded quite a bit too, I would think, right?
5: Definitely. And I think part of that is, of course, what we're doing with our product line is, of course, allowing parents to look at the information over a period of time instead of just looking at the snapshot. And a lot of time, the numbers doesn't mean a lot for parents if they're not professionals, of course, for the healthcare. So they upload the information to AI, and of course we're basically creating that ecosystem so that they can see what that number means. And of course, if they have to rush into ER, or if they're basically simply having a situation that they can fix with a Tylenol, for example, in cases of temperature, for example, if you're looking at it in an overtime period, if you're giving medication or administering medication to the children, you want to look at the pattern, if it's improving, it's not improving, and how it's happening. So the same thing with related to a lot of other care options. Of course, if the room temperature is in a better environment, or what's happening with the monitoring aspect of it, some of our devices, of course, does that, including our cameras, for example, that we're teaching it in a way that, of course, it understands and learns patterns, what time the baby wakes up, what time the baby goes to sleep, for example. And that simplifies the parents by basically allowing it to have a lullaby running in the background, of course. A story time becomes a situation that basically the parents don't have to teach it every single day.
4: Yeah, that's important too. And you know, the thing is too, if you are having babysitters in or nannies or whatever, you can certainly keep track of that on your apps, which I think has become a very important part of this, isn't it?
5: Definitely. And I think part of that is also that you have the ability to share that part of your family and the entire team, because a lot of time grandparents do the babysitting. Of course, you have babysitters coming in, caregivers and others. So the entire system can be shared with multiple people so that there is not specific to a parent basically looking at the child all the time. There is other people that can do it remotely.
4: Yeah, right. And that's certainly true of all of our lives. I know the glucose monitoring is one thing, is if you happen to have a child certainly that has those situations, that helps. And with adults too, I think, with the glucose monitors that are out there now, I think that's been a big thing, hasn't it?
5: Definitely. And I think part of that is also the entire health is changing, of course, the health monitoring aspect. What we are doing, for example, here is we're trying to keep one app and one system, so you don't have to keep downloading different platforms, different apps for it. And of course, parenting is already a little bit challenging when you're dealing with a sick child, for example, and things that is in the middle of the night, you have to wake up multiple times to keep an eye on the baby's health. And in this case, of course, we don't have to download different apps and different platforms to keep an eye on the baby's different vitals. In this case, you have one system, you have the ability to monitor multiple aspects of their health and then share it with the healthcare provider. In one instance, for example, one of the biggest challenges that we're seeing in terms of numbers, of course, it's the biggest 5 out of 6 children, which is 83%, experience at least one ear infection before the age of 5. And that's a big number, for example. What we are doing is making sure that they have the ability to look inside the ear with a camera that goes into your ear as an otoscope. And then you have the ability to take pictures, upload them into AI, understand if it's a ear infection or not. So you don't have to keep rushing into ER for no reason.
4: Wow, that's amazing. Yeah, and I suppose you could send that to the doctor, could you not, as well?
5: Exactly. And basically the goal is to avoid having to rush into ER for any scenarios. There is a big percentage that basically a lot of time, because of unknown information for the parents, they rush into ER. And we're looking at approximately 24% of household income goes into baby care expenses. Which is basically equivalent to $172 billion a year for the U.S. economy that goes into that aspect for the baby caring. So it's a big number, and I think that that can be changed with the help of AI and the proper technology that offers better solution for the parents instead of having to every single time rush into ER, talking to the doctor, and finding out that Tylenol could fix that.
4: Oh, yeah, absolutely. And certainly we know about the overburdened emergency rooms out there too, who are just in many areas very, very full all the time. So if you can alleviate that, that certainly does help as well. What's on the horizon? What are some of the other things that we can be expecting?
5: So basically, understanding the routines, managing the nursery lighting, for example, managing the temperature and managing the humidity, of course, helps in overall health. Understanding data over time instead of looking at it in one shot, the trends basically. So you're looking at the data overall for a longer period of time, learning patterns. Those are all the aspects that we're working on to make sure that the parents, of course, have all those tools in terms of getting proper help.
4: Yeah, and that'll continue to evolve. I know when certainly the fitness watches came out, it was embryonic, but now there are so many things that they do in addition to just, you know, taking place with keeping track of your steps, etc., that that's certainly been a revolution as well. Well, Kumar, thanks for kind of bringing us up to date on this, and people can get information on your products where exactly?
5: So we can actually visit MobiUSA. It's MobiUSA.com. And also, majority of our products are available throughout the retail channels, including Walmart, Target, CVS, Walgreens, Albertsons, Kroger's, and other channels. So you can look at that into our website, MobiUSA.com.
4: Well, very good.
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3: Bob Gourley is back.
4: Have you ever had homework battles with your kids? Well, so many people have, and they can get pretty serious, I think, at times. We're going to talk to Amanda Martin today, who is the founder of Studyville and also author of a new book called Henry the Star-Spangled Spaniel, which is very interesting. Amanda, good to have you with us today on the program.
7: So good to be here with you. Thank you for having me.
4: Well, great. First of all, you really, because of some of these battles you had, right, you started kind of a program called Studyville. Tell us about that.
7: Right. So, yeah, Studyville is an academic workspace tutoring center for after school tutoring for middle school, high school kids. We do literacy as well. We have a micro school during the day. We do tutoring in school during the day with our partnerships. And it really started just from me as a mom looking for an option out there where my kids felt like they weren't being, how do I say it? honest.
4: Oh, honest. Okay. That wasn't the word I was looking for, but yeah.
7: So, you know, it wasn't such a knee-jerk reaction. Like, you know, you made a bad grade, therefore you must go to tutoring, but really wanting to create an environment where it was encouraged, where they enjoyed going. So Studyville is an academic workspace where it looks like a co-working space. There's coffee, there's snacks, there are private rooms, there's furniture that's cool. The kids can hang out, they can bring a pizza, they can bring friends, there's music playing, there's always a tutor there to help them. Usually it's a cool college kid who understands the content that they're working on and did really well and is really good at tutoring. So the kids like going, and that's what I was trying to teach.
4: Yeah, that's and that's kind of an alternative against the one-on-one tutoring, is it not?
7: Well, we do one-on-one tutoring. We also do group classes for ACT or SAT or whatnot. But I know that I've been successful when a mom will tell me or someone on my team, he asked to go to tutoring. What are you doing here? He was, you know, when my son can come home and be like, Mom, I need to go back to Studyville. Can I go back next week? That just doesn't normally happen in tutoring.
4: No, know? That's right. Yeah, so, true.
7: Well, please, sir, may I have another? No, yeah. But we really do try to make it fun for the teenagers, especially. We really try to connect with them, and we're not in a rush, and you can schedule any time. You know, if you can't make your session, just let us know. We're just easy, laid back, built for teenagers, but servicing college students and younger students as well.
4: Yeah, and then I would assume, too, that would make them a little more positive toward homework, too.
7: No, I'm not a miracle worker now. I can't make them like homework, but what we do like to do is inspire them in their studies, really find what they're interested in, what sparks their interest, what is like, what makes that light bulb go off, and create the why behind it. If anyone's ever said, I need you to do this, I need you to turn this widget, you know, 45 times counterclockwise every hour on the hour. Like, wouldn't you ask why? Like, why do I have to do this? And it could be because I told you so, or it could be because actually this is preventing a bomb from going off or preventing something terrible from happening.

0: school districts have reduced it, or some have done more, but it sounds like a continuing battle. One way or the other, I think, isn't it?
1: It is. I'm not a fan of homework in lower grades just because there's so much time during the school day and asking parents to do worksheets and busy work. I think if the homework is read with your child every night or make sure your child is reading every night, that should be the extent of what is required for elementary school grades. Middle school, I can see it picking up a little bit just because anytime you have math, you have to have extra practice. You really have got to get those rudimentary skills drilled into the student. Writing is another thing. Writing, truly writing, and not having AI do it for you, you need to be in an environment where you can concentrate. And so social studies, there are writing assignments. English, there are writing assignments. I don't know why there would need to be chemistry homework, but they right. assign a lot.
0: You might blow something up at the house.
1: They assign it. No. Well, there are problems in their worksheets. So I think it's subject dependent. You know, I do think students need to be in a space where they can be quiet and concentrate when they're writing an essay.
0: Oh, yeah, absolutely. Now, is AI creeping in here as well? Are we seeing more kids using it? Some of the school districts are certainly using it more, but what's happening with that?
1: Well, yes, students have been using AI long before you and I were using AI. They had right. all of these secret apps, you know, that would do their math homework for them. And now it's so widely used. And I like that better, that teachers know this is what to look for in Claude. I can look at an email someone sent and say, oh, Claude wrote that. Or ChatGPT wrote that. There are screeners that allow them to see that. And then there are some teachers who say, I want you to work with AI on this, but I'm going to grade you on your prompt. Like, what is your prompt for AI to do this for you? And how are you interacting with AI for this project?
0: Yeah, I think that's a very good idea.
1: Yeah. Mm-hmm. Yeah, it's so widely used, you're not going to stop it.
0: No, of course not. Tell us about your book now. Obviously geared toward the little ones, right?
1: Yeah, so while Henry, the Star Spangled Spaniel, he's on Amazon and Barnes & Noble now, it's because of Studyville that Henry exists, but he's completely separate. And the way Henry came about is we do a lot of literacy lessons in the school districts. And in the schools, and then it came down to after school, just a big push for literacy and the science of reading. And we needed some really good content that was aligned with the science of reading, but was not a full 9-month curriculum. So we started creating tutoring lessons for the science of reading. And when we got to the comprehension piece, we needed a mascot. And so we got together as a team and we're like, okay, what is our mascot going to be? I had a dog named Henry, wanted it to be a dog. We couldn't come up with a better dog than my dog. So, because he's cute and he's not scary and we're dealing with kindergartners. And so we wanted the dog to hunt and retrieve, little context clues and teach the kids and not be scary. So because some kids are afraid of dogs and, we just wanted to make sure he was lovable. And so that was Henry. And we decided we also needed to teach civics and history, but how would we get Henry to do that in the comprehension lessons? And I cannot take credit for this. One of my team members said, what if we gave him a time machine doghouse? And it was the most brilliant idea that has ever been. So Henry has a time machine doghouse and he goes back into American history and relives history with the kids. And he's learning as the children are learning. And that's what's so great about it, because we're not teaching the kids. They get to live it with Henry. And so that's really been a cool thing to see in our tutoring lesson. So he existed before the book in our tutoring sessions that we just kept to ourselves. And last year,

0: I was approached by a literary agent that someone wanted me to talk to. Her name is Nina. She's awesome. And she taught to Forefront Books and Simon & Schuster, and they wanted it for the origin story for America's 250 this year. Oh, and so, yeah. So Henry wakes up on the 4th of July and it's his birthday, and his grandmother gives him this magical doghouse.
1: Oh, great. Well, it sounds like a lot of fun, and kind of continues with the educational theme, doesn't it? Very much so.
0: It does.
1: Amanda Martin, thanks so much for talking to us today. Studyville and Henry the Star Spangled Spaniel as well. Thanks for being with us today.
0: Thank you so much.
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1: Never boring. This is Issues Today. Here's Bob Gourley.
2: You know, a lot's been talked about regarding students and their sort of state of mind, youth. And there is a kind of a question, I think, about isolation. Because of some of the social media, people kind of stay in their rooms. They don't necessarily converse. But we're going to talk about a new survey that's been done by the Key Clubs. Michelle Studi Campbell is joining us. She's executive director of the youth programs for Kiwanis. Michelle, it's great to have you with us today on the program.
3: Thank you so much for having me. Excited to talk about students.
2: Well, great. Tell us about this study and what you found regarding the students.
3: Yeah, so at our Key Club International Convention held just this past July, we asked some of our top leaders. We had 1,200 students from around the globe in Dallas, Texas, and we asked them one question each day, and it was about their outlook and attitudes and awareness of certain issues. And what we found is that our students in Key Club are far more optimistic about their overall view of the world, their place in the world, and their ability to make an impact. And when compared to other students, it was striking how much differently our students felt about the future.
2: You know, that's a great thing. They are people that are in Key Club, for those who are not familiar, really, you do a lot of community service projects, many things, right?
3: Absolutely. And the beauty of this is that the students are in the driver's seat. They are the leaders. It is a student-led organization in everything that we do. And so from the local club level all the way up to the international, our students determine the path forward.
2: Yeah, very good. So you can see from just from being out in the community, talking to people, helping them, that that's certainly going to help so much with their view of the world. So it's great that you're getting a chance to do that. Tell us about enrollment. When can they start enrolling? Is that before high school or what ages?
3: Yeah, so that's a great question. So Key Club International is for the high school level, but we also have programs that start much, much younger. We have programs for kindergarten all the way up through college. And you can find out all of that on our website at Kiwanis or keyclub.org.
2: Well, great. And you have these really all over the country, right? There's just about a Kiwanis Club everywhere, isn't there?
3: There certainly is. There's so many ways to get involved and join Kiwanis, help start a Key Club. The possibilities are endless.
2: Now, do you have both girls and boys both?
3: Well, today we are all one. There's no longer boys clubs and girls clubs. We are all together, 235,000 strong, making a difference.
2: Wow, yeah. So I remember the days when they had the two different things that were going on. And how are things, I don't know how long you've been with them, I'm sure a long time. How has it evolved over the years? Have there been different types of projects that they have gotten involved with? Has that changed quite a bit?
3: Yeah, absolutely. So again, the students really, you know, we bring them some choices and they make the final cuts. But, you know, we've had a longstanding partnership with UNICEF USA. We helped start Trick or Treat for UNICEF, and that, of course, will be kicking off in October. And we also have now added many more educational opportunities for students to really stretch their learning on leadership and civic engagement. And so much more emphasis on training and education, as well as new opportunities for service.
2: Yeah, that's great. And most of the kids, I guess, stay in throughout high school. Is that the way it works?
3: Yeah, absolutely. And so you can join at any time, but it's open for first-year freshmen all the way up through seniors. Then there's absolutely scholarship opportunities as well for students who stick with the program.
2: And how do organizations get involved with you? Do they sign up? How do they join?
3: Yeah, so actually you can go to keyclub.org. We have an interest page that you can, you know, for partners, for starting a new Key Club. There's many ways to get plugged in and help make your community better.
2: Yeah, very good. And I would imagine, do you have any type of like summer programs for when school's out? Do they have camps or anything like that?
3: Well, we have our international convention every year in July. This year in July 2027, we'll be in Washington, D.C., celebrating monumental service and leadership.
2: Wow, yeah, that'll be a great opportunity, I think, for so many kids to get out. Maybe they've not been to D.C. yet, and it's an amazing place, particularly the first time you visit, I think, isn't it? All the things that are going on there, all the educational opportunities that there are there to look at things that are happening. And do you, now, as far as the programs are concerned, there's no charge to join, right? This is all part of the community.
3: There is actually a small international dues, but it's only $10 per student to the international level. And then, of course, there might be local things like, you know, buying a club T-shirt or something like that. But it's really, truly, as the parent to a middle school student, one of the least expensive things you can do to invest in your student, and it pays back so many dividends.
2: Yeah, I'm glad you mentioned that, because I was just reading an article recently about the high cost of sports programs, the sports clubs, all of those things, and certainly that's great for the kids that are involved with that, but for the others, this is a great opportunity to do community service. Do they get any student credit for this, like as far as school credit, that type of thing?
3: Well, in schools that require community service hours for graduation, absolutely. Everything we're doing is community focused, and the students will get those service hours depending upon certainly their school policies and procedures. But it's also, even if you're not getting the credit, it's a great thing to do. Looks great in your future. You learn a lot of transferable skills, communication, planning, strategic planning, talking about active listening. So a lot of opportunities to learn and grow.
2: Yeah, I'm glad you mentioned that, because really these skills that they're learning, you know, working for goals of in a particular setting, working with groups, and taking some of those leadership things, that's going to transfer definitely by the time that you get out of college, you get into your career, and all those things. So I think it's a very positive thing. Yeah, you know, if you've talked to people that have participated in CLEAT Club, or you talk to adults maybe that did, they will tell you just how valuable it was for learning, for setting goals, all those things, and community, which is so much a very, very important part of just about everyday life. Bob Gourley here. We do thank you so much for joining us. Tell a friend, and we will talk to you again next time.
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4: This is SportsCenter.
5: I'm Ed Bankin. The baseball regular season is down to its final weekend, and there is still much to be decided. That includes the last National League wildcard spot, where the Diamondbacks are making a late run.
6: As the mound visit is over, Perdomo swings at the first pitch. Fly ball deep center field. Going back, Merrill to the track. It is off his glove. He dropped it. Home run scores. Marte scores. Here comes Moreno. It's a bases-clearing double, and the Diamondbacks now lead it 10-2.
5: That call from Arizona Sports 98.7 FM as the Diamondbacks beat the Padres 11-4. Arizona now just one game back of Philadelphia after the Phillies fell to the race 2-0. The Diamondbacks do hold the tiebreaker over the Phillies. In the AL Central race, the Guardians outlast the Royals 12-9. White Sox beat the Rockies 6-1. Cleveland remains one game ahead of Chicago. Both teams are already in as far as playoff berths. You can hear the Guardians and Royals today again on ESPN Radio, with coverage getting underway at 6:30 Eastern. The American League West, somebody has to win it. The Twins top the Rangers 10-2. A's over the Astros 6-5. Houston and Texas remain tied for first, with 79-81 records. The Astros hold the tiebreaker over the Rangers. Back to the National League, where the Red Sox swept the Cubs in a doubleheader, keeping Chicago from grabbing the fifth seed of the National League. And with the Nor'easter in the Northeast, the two teams will continue their series by playing in Tampa tomorrow. That'll be the final game of their regular seasons. In college football, number 5 Indiana took care of Northwestern 29-23. But the Hoosiers did lose running back Turbo Richard to a leg injury. Clemson over Cal 24-10. After losing to LSU, the Tigers have won 3 in a row.
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0: live here at the Tennessee 7, or is it goal to go coming up here in the second quarter here as we start here, Sims? What do we have here between Texas and Tennessee? That game's on ABC as they come back from break here.
1: Yeah, second and 5 situation here for the Texas Longhorns in the low red area. The play before, Arch Manning was sacked in the backfield. Cam Coleman did a great job, right? Xavier Gilliam all over it there in the backfield of the Texas offense. Gilliam right now for the Tennessee Vols, playing really good football, holding the trenches, being aggressive, and really impressed so far with this Tennessee front, how they've been able to hang in this football game.
0: Trevor, what have you seen so far here with these two teams? It's a 4-point game, and now Texas has the football. It's third down and goal, and a pass off to the side, and it's just a quick game, right? Arch Manning, not a big throw the football down the field guy, only does it a few times a game, but there is a lot of, you know, run passings that are kind of extensions of runs here with just passes into the flat.
2: A big part of that is because defenses are keeping safeties deep to take away the deep passes. I mean, they read all the press clippings about receiver Cam Coleman transferring from Auburn to Texas to go with another speedster, Ryan Wingo. So everybody expects Texas to throw it deep, so everybody keeps their safeties deep. And the problem for Texas is that they've been inconsistent in hitting the short and intermediate passes. Sometimes Arch would just miss a guy. Sometimes he'd hit a guy and he'd drop the ball. And so a lot of the book on Texas this year is let them have a lot of short plays. They will eventually make a mistake as long as you don't give them a gouge play. Well, on this drive, they got down to the 7-yard line on third down and threw that little swing pass out to the right, only gained 2. So they lined up for a field goal on that one. But it was the 29-yard pass deep to Bishop that was the vertical play.
0: Field goal.
3: 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Texas A&M and LSU are both looking to bounce back from crushing Week 3 losses. Now they collide, knowing one of them will leave with a devastating 0-2 conference start. 23rd-ranked Texas A&M at 10th-ranked LSU. 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
6: 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It's hard for any young person.
7: At the age of 39, a kidney transplant saved Derek's life.
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16: I'm Dave Mager. Arch Manning completed his first seven passes for 120 yards, and Texas leads Tennessee 10-3 early second quarter. Malik Brown, 9-yard touchdown run on the opening drive. It's on ABC. Jeremiah Smith, 2 touchdown catches, including a 72-yarder early second quarter. Ohio State 14, Illinois 7. Smith on the year. 25 catches for 523 yards, 5 touchdowns in 4 games. Wake Forest takes the lead on a Ty Clark 6-yard touchdown run, and the Demon Deacons lead Louisville 10-7 second quarter. It's on ESPN. Colorado and Baylor tied at 3 second quarter. Virginia Tech and Boston College scoreless in the second in the rain. Coming up on ESPN Radio and the ESPN app, Wisconsin at 3-0 Penn State with the pregame at 4:30 Eastern, followed by Texas A&M at LSU. It's also on ABC. Baseball, the White Sox stayed 1 game back of Cleveland in the AL Central as Munetaka Murakami went deep twice against Colorado, this time in the 7th.
17: The 1-0 is hit in the air a ton the other way. Left center, number 2 tonight. Number 35 for Mooney.
16: And Casper, ESPN 1000 tonight. Davis Martin for the White Sox against the Rockies. Tanner Bibee for Cleveland at Kansas City. That game on ESPN Radio with the pregame at 6:30 Eastern. Phillies hosting Tampa Bay. Arizona at San Diego. Philly by 1 over Arizona for the final playoff spot.
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0: you know, I look for them to settle in the game a little bit more with just their rushing attack on first down. Maybe some more boots and nakeds to get Arch using his legs. What are your thoughts on that, Trevor?
1: Well, they're trying to stay away from Arch using his legs too much because they don't want him to get beat up. I mean, last year he used his legs a lot, and he got beat up. This year they've upgraded the offensive line, the running backs, so that the normal running attack with backs could take over on the ground, and Arch wouldn't have to do so much. In this game, though, Hollywood Smothers is hurt. He's not playing. Relique Brown is only averaging 2.5 yards per carry, about 1.5 yards per carry as a team, and Arch has not been able to make up for that with his arm.
2: 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Again, halftime, number one Texas leads, number 14 Tennessee, 10-3. We'll get you out to the second half here in just a moment. We do have some other games going on. South Alabama, talk about letdown spots. Kentucky beats Texas A&M. Now they trail midway through the second quarter. South Alabama, it's 14-7. The Fighting Will Steins, Kenny Minchie, 11 of 16 passing, 90 yards. Other games getting underway. How's UCLA doing at Maryland? We'll update you on that. It's College Game Day on ESPN Radio.
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12: I'm Dave Mager. Chicago Bears quarterback Tyson Bagent has cleared concussion protocol and could play Monday against the Eagles. College football halftime scores. Julian Sand, 3 touchdown throws, plus a late second quarter 7-yard touchdown run, and Ohio State leads Illinois 28-10. Jeremiah Smith, 8 catches for 150, including 3 scores for the year. Smith in 4 games, 29 catches for 550 yards and 6 touchdowns. Halftime, Texas 10, Tennessee 3. Arch Manning, 9 of 11 for 127 and a pick. Vols quarterback Faison Brandon left the game with an apparent shoulder injury. It's on ABC. Linebacker Austin Romaine of Texas Tech returns interceptions for touchdowns on back-to-back plays, and Texas Tech leads Sam Houston 21-14. Wake Forest 24, Louisville 21. It's on ESPN. And Texas San Antonio 35, Colorado State 21. Coming up on ESPN Radio and the ESPN app, Wisconsin at Penn State with the pregame at 4:30 Eastern, followed by Texas A&M at LSU. It's also on ABC. It's the Phillies by 1 game over Arizona for the final playoff spot in the National League. The D-backs jumped on San Diego, who were 6 in the first 3 innings last night.
13: Nolan swings, and there it goes! High and deep, left field, number 30, Arenado! Into the second basket of the Western Metal Supply Company.
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14: Hey, it's Michelle Smallman. Coming up Monday, Jalen Hurts and the Eagles head to Chicago looking to stay hot. So can Jalen Hurts continue to silence his doubters? We'll talk about it on Sports from like 6 a.m. Eastern right here on ESPN Radio, ESPN2, and ESPNU.

0: Florida. Florida has is a 4-point favorite. No Kiwon Lacy today. He's been ruled out.
1: Yeah, I think we're going to be reminded of just how talented Trinidad Chambliss is again, because he's going to have to put it all up in the air to win for this game with Keon being out. But it's going to be just a battle of future Heisman finalists between Jaden Ball and Trinidad Chambliss. And I think the nation's going to realize, too, how good Coach Summerall is there in Florida.
0: Matt Schick, Trevor Maddish, and Matt Sims. 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Again, Tennessee and Texas, it is a 3-point game with 13 minutes to go in the fourth quarter. 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
7: So 4th of July, I lit up a firework, thought I could throw it away real quick, and in a split second, blew off my whole hands. 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
15: I'm Dave Mager. Bears quarterback Tyson Bagent has cleared concussion protocol and could play Monday night against the Eagles. Green Bay signs guard Laken Tomlinson off the Dallas practice squad. In college ball, Arch Manning sacked 4 times and picked off once by Tennessee, but top-ranked Texas leading the Vols 13-10 early fourth quarter. The Vols just went for 4th-and-1 at their own 29 and made it barely. It's on ABC. Julian Sain, 3 touchdown throws to Jeremiah Smith. Early fourth quarter, Ohio State 28, Illinois 13, Smith 6 touchdown catches in 4 games. Wake Forest and Louisville tied at 27 early fourth quarter. It's on ESPN. Notre Dame leading Purdue 14-0 in the second. Baseball. The White Sox stayed one game back of Cleveland in the AL Central as Munetsaka Murakami went deep twice against Colorado, this time in the seventh.
13: The 1-0 is hit in the air a ton the other way. Left center, number 2 tonight. Number 35 for Mooney.
15: And Casper on ESPN 1000 tonight. Davis Martin for the White Sox against the Rockies. Tanner Bibee for Cleveland at KC. That game on ESPN Radio with the pregame at 6:30 Eastern. And at 42, Toronto pitcher Max Scherzer says he'll wait until the offseason to decide if he'll return for a 20th Major League season.
16: Hey, it's resident Super Bowl champ Chris Kennedy coming up Monday, week 3 in the NFL to week 4 in college football. I'll recap it all in my Upon Further Review at 7 a.m. Eastern. 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
1: I'm Dave Mager. Is the Heisman race over in September? Jeremiah Smith of Ohio State, 33 catches for 617 yards in four games, seven touchdowns, four of them today as the Buckeyes wiped out Illinois 42-19. Malik Brown with touchdown runs early and late at Tennessee. In between, Arch Manning took a pounding, sacked six times, but this touchdown gave Texas a 10-point fourth-quarter lead.
2: And it's a handoff. Brown off right tackle to the goal line. Touchdown, Texas. Raleigh Brown takes it across for the score, and the Longhorns have their largest lead of the day.
1: 4 yards, Craig Way on Learfield. The Vols cut it to three, recovered an onside kick, but Faison Brandon's last-second heave to the end zone fell incomplete. Texas wins 20-17. Wake Forest led by three. Louisville's Nick Keller lined up for a 57-yard field goal late.
3: To tie it, snap, spot, kick is blocked. Wake Forest blocks the kick and scooped up the 50-yard line, blocked with 15 seconds to go.
1: Stan Cotton on Learfield. Gabe Kirschke made the block. Wake Forest wins 30-27. Second quarter, Georgia 14, Oklahoma nothing. Notre Dame 35, Purdue 3 in the third, and UCLA crushing Maryland 44-3 in the fourth. The White Sox one game back of Cleveland in the AL Central. White Sox, Rockies, Cleveland at Kansas City. That game on ESPN Radio with the pregame at 6:30 Eastern.
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5: 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We're taking you up until 5 p.m. Eastern. It's Penn State, number 13-ranked Nittany Lions, take on Wisconsin. It is homecoming. He's Andrew Sauchunas in for Amber Wilson this weekend. I'm Jonathan Zaslow. It's always insulting, right? Like, Wisconsin's insulted that they're the homecoming game. Homecoming is supposed to be, correct me if I'm wrong, it's usually a game where we're definitely going to win. We want everybody who's coming in from out of town spending all the money. Everyone needs to have a great, happy weekend, right? So it's insulting when you're scheduled for homecoming, no?
6: Yeah, you mean like UMass, when they went to Rutgers' homecoming to start the season, and Rutgers paid them God knows how much money to be there, and they had fireworks to display, and then UMass won.
5: Yeah, well, and it's like when, what was it? I think it was week one they did it, where Ohio State did Senior Day.
6: Yeah.
5: Instead of the last game of the season against Michigan, they changed it to the opening game of the season to make sure that you're going to get a win.
6: Right, because they want everybody to leave the building happy.
5: That's right. Speaking of Michigan takes the lead back with a field goal over Iowa. So Michigan now, number 18, hosting number 17 early in the second quarter. The Wolverines with a 10-7 win. And the Florida Gators, they do lead Ole Miss 10-0 in the second quarter, but they had a chance to really step on the Rebels' throat, and on a 4th-and-2, Sumrall goes for it. 4th-and-2 on the Ole Miss, what was it, around the 15, maybe like the 20-yard line?
6: Yeah, it was right around the red zone, yeah.
5: And the play got blown up. Philo throws a pass off the mark, which if it was on the mark, the running back likely walks in for a touchdown.
6: Yeah, and then
5: it
6: would have been 17-0. Now, good news for Ole Miss is that Trinidad Chambliss is back in the game. He took a monster shot. They had to go to Deuce Knight, their true freshman backup, on 4th-and-1. They don't call the play. They just try to get Florida to jump off sides. They punt it away. Chambliss back out there. But he took a knee to the upper rib cage area, and he tried jogging it off, and you could tell he was wincing in pain. So we'll see, because he's going to have to throw his way back into this football game.
5: By the way, I mentioned second quarter from the Swamp. It's actually late the first quarter as the clock is winding down in that one. ESPN Radio's College Campus Tour, powered by Bloom Energy. is brought to you by the Manscaped Lawnmower. Plus, tune in for football Sunday action as the Miami Dolphins. Oh, Dolphins, brutal. Dolphins host. Listen, I'm a Dolphin fan. I get to say that. The Miami Dolphins host the Kansas City Chiefs. 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So the big news, though, so far of the day is number one Texas, the Longhorns, survive at Neyland Stadium as they top number 14 Tennessee 20-17. Let's hear from Texas head coach Steve Sarkisian. He was on the field with Laura Rutledge.
7: Sark, that was pretty wild there toward the end. How would you describe the final moments of this win?
8: Exactly wild. I think that's a great way to describe it. Our defense played so good today. And then just kind of a little bit of chaotic there at the end. But it's great getting a SEC road win against a top 20 team in the country. I'll never apologize for that.
7: Yeah, absolutely. And what can you say about this team? It seems like in the biggest moments, they find a way to step up when it matters most.
8: Well, we're resilient. You know, we got to play better. That's what a season's for, to continue to try to improve. But proud of these guys. You know, they battle, they compete.
7: All right, congrats.
8: Thanks, Laura.
5: So there you go. A wild finish in that one. The game was 10-10, then 13-10 Texas, really for the majority of the game. Not a lot of scoring. The one touchdown at that point came on. It was a punt return for a touchdown for the Volunteers. So the Tennessee offense not doing anything all afternoon. Texas would take a 20-10 lead with about 5 minutes to go, but Tennessee made it a game. They score a touchdown quickly. They recover the onside kick, but ultimately never put themselves in position for what would have been a game-tying field goal.
6: Yeah, I mean, look, the
9: Montgomery offense kicks and deals 1-2. Valencia.
6: The Tennessee offense struggled pretty much all game today, and you lose an offensive lineman on the very first drive, and that Texas defense is getting after it. Really, Tennessee couldn't get on the ground at all. You would think that would be their game plan going into this game. All right, let's try to control the clock, which, look at the scoring they did, but they just never could really start things going on the ground. And then when you have to start dropping back to pass and you have a true freshman who was also banged up, Faison Brandon, then all of a sudden you get into some trouble.
5: Next up for Texas, by the way, you got the game against Oklahoma. That's the state fair taking place at the Cotton Bowl. Have you ever been to the state fair?
6: I have not.
5: No. Oh, my God, the food there. Disgusting.
6: Come on.
5: Now, when I say disgusting, I mean great.
6: Like, yeah, no.
5: It's you know, state fair food.
6: Everything's
5: fried.
6: Yeah.
5: Yeah. Like, it's great and also disgusting at the same time.
6: You know what I did? I went to one state fair, and it was actually Bloomsburg University, which is not far from here where we're at right now in Happy Valley. I went to the Bloomsburg State Fair.
5: Okay.
6: And I'm pretty sure I had, like, the fried Oreos and the bacon on the stick.
5: Yeah.
6: Because that's what you have to get when you're there.
5: I love a corn dog at a state fair. They have these super long corn dogs. So that is next up for Oklahoma, for Texas, as they have the state fair against Oklahoma. That will be in a couple of weeks. They are off next week. So number one Texas, they survive, and they will go into the state fair as the number one ranked team in the country. Coming up next, we're going to talk to an all-time great Penn State defensive lineman. And, of course, we have our picks. We'll let you know what's going to take place tonight at Beaver Stadium. That's next. 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
11: Hello.
12: Is Joey home?
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1: 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Trouble is, it's on high and blows a hole right through your form. 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After all, why be this guy when you can be one of the 53 million people who can't go wrong? IRS e-file. Consider it done.
2: 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Some of us work months producing a CD, but in less time than it takes to play it, someone will be killed in an alcohol-related crash. So please don't drive when you've been drinking. 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Arrange a designated driver who won't drink. Remember, friends don't let friends drive drunk.
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13: I'm Dave Hager. A special moment in Detroit. After he pitched in his final game, the retiring Justin Verlander's 7-year-old daughter, Genevieve, came to the mound to get him.
14: Look who's going to get the ball from Justin Verlander and giving Daddy a big hug on the mound.
15: Oh, my goodness.
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13: Brawler 97 won the ticket. Verlander, a 10-time All-Star, 3-time Cy Young winner, 266 wins over 21 years. Toronto pitcher Max Scherzer says he'll wait until the offseason to determine if he'll come back next year. Pennant Race Baseball on ESPN Radio, Cleveland at Kansas City with the pregame at 6:30 Eastern. Guardians lead the White Sox by 1 in the AL Central. College football, second quarter, second-ranked Georgia leading Oklahoma 21-0. Chris Cole, strip sack and 85-yard fumble return for a touchdown. Florida leading Ole Miss 10-3 second quarter. The Rebels without running back Kewon Lacy out with a shoulder injury. It's Michigan 10, Iowa 7 in the second. Notre Dame 49, Purdue 3 in the fourth. UCLA crushed Maryland 54-3. It's Wisconsin at Penn State right now on many ESPN radio affiliates and the ESPN app, followed by Texas A&M at LSU. That's also on ABC. The NFL says the field in Rio has passed all testing for the Cowboys and Ravens Sunday. The Players Union worried about slippage on the loose turf.
16: Hey, it's Evan Cohen. 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
14: I'm Dave Mager. Denver Broncos rookie running back Jonah Coleman goes on injured reserve with a high ankle sprain. He could return in late October. A few key games remaining in baseball's regular season. Texas at Minnesota just ending a rain delay. The Rangers are tied with Houston in the AL West. Cleveland at KC. That game on ESPN Radio with a pregame at 6:30 Eastern. The Guardians lead the White Sox by one in the AL Central. College football, C.J. Carr, three touchdown throws as Notre Dame took out Purdue 49-10. The Irish defense came up big in the second quarter.
15: Empty backfield for Brown. He drops. There comes the pressure. He's sacked. Bryce Young got it loose and is picked up by Drake Bowen, and the Irish score. It's a touchdown for the defense.
14: 15 yards, Tony Simeone on the Notre Dame Radio Network. Ohio State's Julian Sain, four touchdown throws, all to Jeremiah Smith, including a 72-yarder. Then this one in the fourth quarter.
16: Sain out of the shotgun. He's going to throw this one with pressure coming. Fires deep down the right side in the end zone. Smith got it for six. Jeremiah Smith, 26-yard TD pass through the air from Julian Sain. The fourth time those two have connected.
14: Ball keels on Learfield. Ohio State's beat Illinois 42-19. Smith, 12 receptions for 217 today. Linebacker Austin Romain of Texas Tech returns interceptions for touchdowns on back-to-back plays from scrimmage. The final, Texas Tech 49, Sam Houston 14.
17: Hey, it's Michelle Smallman. Coming up Monday, Jalen Hurts and the Eagles head to Chicago looking to stay hot. So can Jalen Hurts continue to silence his doubters? We'll talk about it on Sports from like 6 a.m. Eastern right here on ESPN Radio, ESPN2, and ESPNU.

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